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1: Good morning, I'm Terry Daniel. The Albanese government admits it has been politically damaged following the backlash to its tax changes. Federal politics editor Michael Packey has more.
2: Labor has been forced to retreat from a number of key tax measures announced in the May budget amid severe criticism of the changes. Businesses with a turnover of up to $10 million will now be able to access the 50% capital gains tax discount. Startups will be given concessions, but only if they can prove they're an innovative business. While the 30% tax on testamentary trusts has been scrapped. Federal Treasurer Jim Chalmers argues the campaign against the initial changes has been dishonest.
3: We have lost some political paint.
2: Opposition leader Angus Taylor claims the government has created more confusion.
4: This is failed policy. This is a failed budget.
2: Labor is negotiating with the Greens to pass its legislation within the next fortnight. Michael Packey reporting.
1: Experts say a suspected case of bird flu in a migratory bird in southern Western Australia is deeply concerning. Health authorities are working to confirm whether it's Australia's first case of the H5 strain. There's no sign the disease has spread to the poultry system. Invasive Species Council's Dr. Carol Booth says Australia has spent years preparing after the H5 strain decimated wildlife across the world.
5: Losses of millions of wild birds, tens of thousands of mammals. It arrived in South America in 2023, and that gives us an insight into what we could face, because in 6 months it went from north to south. It killed 650,000 birds at least, 30,000 sea lions.
1: There are urgent calls for more police enforcement on Queensland roads as the road toll continues to climb. The RACQ says at least $500 million needs to be put forth into the state budget to help boost a road safety program. General Manager of Advocacy Joshua Cooney says while there's already been an uptick in officers on the roads, there's always room for more.
6: But we want more roadside testing, and we want more point-to-point speed cameras. They're the sorts of things, targeted things, that we believe will influence driver behaviour, so more drivers can believe that they will get caught if they flout Queensland's road laws.
1: Western Australia's Police Commissioner Cole Blanch says he wants community feedback on a trial of facial recognition cameras before deciding if they'll become a permanent police resource. The technology will be used in public areas to scan faces and cross-reference them with photos on a police database in real time. People on the database will include registered sex offenders, people with outstanding arrest warrants and missing people.
7: WA Police has always relied on policing legitimacy and trust and respect of our community. The only box I need to tick is that our community support us using this technology. The deterrence effect is obvious. The technology works. It's really the bulk of our community going, yeah, we support this and we want this.
1: One person has died and 89 others have been injured in a major train collision north of London. Over 20 ambulances, hazardous response teams and 6 helicopters responded to the crash between 2 high-speed trains at Bedford. 33 of the passengers suffered serious or critical injuries, while dozens more were treated for minor wounds. This is Air News. The Socceroos' second match of the FIFA World Cup has turned into a nightmare, co-host USA winning 2-0. An own goal from Cam Burgess gave America the early advantage 10 minutes in. In the AFL, Hawthorn has defeated the Gold Coast Suns at Carrara for the first time since 2014. The Hawks rise to third on the ladder, while for the Gold Coast, it's 4 losses in a row and the risk of dropping out of the top 10 this weekend. Hawks midfielder Will Day on Fox Footy claiming the win on the road is great for the team's confidence.
8: Coming up here, especially against such a good outfit, we knew it was going to be tough and we had to play all the way through, which I think was a good test for us. We'd had a bit of a bumpy last month, so to get that win is really good for our confidence.
1: Final score, Hawthorn 17-11, 113, beating the Gold Coast Suns 14-13, 96. NRL and the Gold Coast Titans coach, Josh Hannay, has described the teamwork between AJ Brimson and Jaden Campbell as a potent combination. Both former fullbacks have transitioned into the halves, playing on the left edge. Hannay says it's a partnership that's working well.
9: Last week, a lot of our points and line breaks and threat came through our left edge. So, yeah, that combination on the left is blossoming. And then Zane as the young halfback, I think, needs a lot of credit because he, I think, is allowing a lot of people in our team to play their game.
1: The Gold Coast Titans take on the Penrith Panthers at home on the Gold Coast tonight. Last night, the Newcastle Knights provisionally moved into the NRL top four with a 22-20 win over the St George Illawarra Dragons in Newcastle. Australian Independent Radio News.
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13: Taking a look at your local weather now. Partly cloudy today. A medium chance of showers most likely late this afternoon and evening with light winds. Temperatures 11 to 25 degrees. For tomorrow, it's going to be cloudy. A very high chance of rain. Light winds again. Temperatures 12 to 20. And on Monday, high chance of showers most likely in the morning. Sunny afternoon with light winds. Temperatures 12 to 23 degrees. And that's your local Ipswich weather up to date.
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15: Now, what I also wanted to add to this, well, what I see is that social engagement benefit. So working as a group means that you're meeting new people, you're having a different social connection than what you would in other areas. Is that something that you see happening?
16: Oh, the groups are amazing. Like when we've had new people come in recently, they open their arms and they welcome and they always try to include others in what we're doing. So it's not just one person all the time. We try to get everyone to participate in whatever way that they're able to.
15: And Luke, can I just steal you back again just to ask your opinion on that as well?
17: No, yeah, it's really good socially. Like, it's because it's such a melting pot of people, you know, whether you're talking about different disabilities and that, but even then, it's still the personalities of the clients are fantastic.
15: Which is what I love to hear, Luke, is you're just saying about different disabilities. So, for example, we have some people that are quite nonverbal that can participate. We have people that have limited skill sets. How do you go about, because you're quite high functioning, how do you go about supporting, I guess, in yourself, but also how do you feel when you've got someone that's at a different disability level? How do you engage with them?
17: Well, I'm really comfortable with it. I've grown up around people with disabilities. I've always been taught, because I've always been, you know, high functioning, but I've always been taught, like, you know, it's still people, you know, it's still people you're talking to. You see, you treat them the same as you treat everybody else, you know, which is fantastic.
15: Preach.
17: Yeah. And I'm always very visual. So even if I'm not in charge of something, I'll always sort of keep an eye on it. So I'm always watching, like, you know, is everyone being safe? You know, are they doing the right thing with cutlery and knives and stuff like that?
15: Thank you so much. I'll give it back to Kel again. Sorry, I just wanted to get your...
18: She's seen the shock on her face. She was so relieved when you passed it back to Luke.
15: I actually really enjoyed Luke's take on a person that has a disability but also can assess and see someone else with a disability and works with that. That's a really important skill set to have, and just you should be very proud of yourself there, Luke. And Kelly, I guess to finish off, what would you say to someone that was interested in joining these groups?
16: Oh, please come. Please give it a go. Like, you can't lose it if you haven't tried it. Like, I'm learning. I've got kids, I've been at home, I cook, but I'm learning from our master chef here. He teaches me things that I wouldn't have thought of doing that. And all the clients can do the same thing. You watch what people do and it makes you stop and think yourself about, do I do that at home? Am I safe with this? And it helps encourage other people. It's a fantastic opportunity. They're a wonderful group and I would encourage anyone to give it a go.
15: Awesome. Well, thank you so much for coming in and having a chat to us. So that's our Focal Life Skills program that we've been talking to today, guys.
18: Fantastic. All right, we'll come back and wrap it up in a moment. It is the All Ability Hour.
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0: side, and it's good to see that just a basic task, something you and I would literally just, like, so mundane, but it's really just teaching these guys life skills.
1: Do you know how amazing it was for me to sit there and listen to Luke be able to go through everything? Like, we create it, but actually it being put in practice and a participant talking about what they're learning, how they're growing from it, makes my heart sing. Oh, look at you go.
0: All right, so how are you going to top it next week, Patty?
1: Oh, stay tuned, Sparky. You know, I like to keep some things up my sleeve, so you'll just have to wait for that one.
0: Okay, gotcha.
1: But I do have to say, our annual Focal Talent Show is coming up.
0: I'm excited for it.
1: I know, me too. I think it's the 16th, but I will get back to you on that one because, yeah, that will be a really, really great event this year.
0: Absolutely. All right. Thank you very much, Patty. That is the All Ability, and we'll catch you next week. Bye.
1: Bye.
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3: West Bremer Radio's Local News, I'm Damien Lee. Ipswich City Council says it's working to balance soaring construction costs with maintaining the city's affordable lifestyle ahead of its 2026-27 budget. Mayor Theresa Hutting says inflation and rapid population growth are creating significant financial pressures, with some construction materials increasing in cost by as much as 75% over the past 3 years. Council says the cost of delivering services to the community is expected to rise around 9% in the coming financial year, driven by increases in fuel, labour and infrastructure expenses. Despite the challenges, Mayor Harding says Council remains focused on delivering essential roads, parks, community facilities and services for the city's growing population. Council's full budget will be handed down at a special Council meeting on June 30. The Ipswich Jets have secured head coach Ty Ingebrigtsen for the long term, announcing he has re-signed with the club through to the end of 2028 season. Ingebrigtsen has overseen a remarkable turnaround since taking over midway through 2024, helping guide the Jets from the bottom of the ladder to their first finals appearance since 2019. Jets Group CEO Richard Hughes welcomed the extension, saying it provides stability and continuity as the club looks forward to an exciting future. Hughes credited Ingebrigtsen with the development of the club's rugby league program and strengthening its partnership with the Gold Coast Titans. The $40 million North Ipswich Reserve Western Grandstand project is a step closer to construction, with final design work now underway following the completion of community consultation. Ipswich Mayor Theresa Harding said feedback gathered from residents would help shape the final design before construction is scheduled to begin in September, weather permitting. Once complete in late 2027, the new grandstand will feature 2,000 seats, upgraded play facilities, public amenities, media and coaches' boxes, and function spaces for up to 250 guests. Federal MP for Blair, Shane Newman, and Acting Sports Minister Andrew Powell both welcomed the milestone, saying the upgraded venue would provide long-term benefits for the growing Ipswich community and help secure future major events for the region. And more than 200 players from across Queensland will descend on Ipswich this weekend for the 12th annual Murray Women's Softball Tournament. The popular event, being held at the Ipswich Softball Association grounds on June 2021, will feature 19 teams formed through family, friendship and community connections rather than traditional sporting clubs. Since launching in 2014, the tournament has celebrated Indigenous women, community spirit and a shared love of softball, welcoming participants of all ages and experience levels. And that's your local news up to date on West Bremer Radio.
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3: Take a look at your local weather now. Partly cloudy today. A medium chance of showers most likely late this afternoon and evening with light winds. Temperatures 11 to 25 degrees. For tomorrow, it's going to be cloudy. A very high chance of rain. Light winds again. Temperatures 12 to 20. And on Monday, high chance of showers most likely in the morning. Sunny afternoon with light winds. Temperatures 12 to 23 degrees. And that's your local Ipswich weather up to date.
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3: Good morning, I'm Terry Daniel. Testing is underway to confirm whether the deadly H5N1 strain of bird flu has finally reached Australia. Results are expected today on whether a bird which died in southern Western Australia was infected with the highly contagious strain, which has devastated animal populations across the world. The Invasive Species Council's Carol Booth says it's difficult to prevent animals being infected with the virus, but hopefully we can stop the spread.
4: Australia's been very fortunate. We're thus far the only continent without H5 bird flu, and that has given us time to plan.
3: Overseas, and a fragile ceasefire is holding in Lebanon after a final deadly exchange of fire killed dozens of people and four Israeli soldiers. The United States and Iran helped negotiate the truce after fighting erupted north of the Litani River just hours before the deadline. Both the Israeli military and Lebanese security sources are reporting no further attacks have been recorded. Back home, health officials have issued a nationwide health alert over an unapproved peptide circulating the black market. Carolee Katsimbanis explains.
5: Six Victorians have suffered acute liver poisoning after using an extremely dangerous peptide product in Australia labelled Retatrutide. Other poisoning cases are believed to have been reported across the nation. Retatrutide is an experimental drug not approved for sale in Australia, but is being widely marketed and promoted for fat loss, anti-aging and muscle growth, and bought online. If you're using it or know someone who is, you're being asked to stop and seek medical attention as soon as possible or call 000. Carolee Katsimbanis, Melbourne.
3: A planned overhaul of the National Disability Insurance Scheme is facing growing resistance. Advocacy groups and the opposition warn the changes are being dangerously rushed. The proposed laws aim to slow spending by removing at least 240,000 people from the NDIS over the coming years. The peak body for Queensland councils is vowing to fight federal plans to slash disaster recovery funds. The changes would split disaster funding 50-50 between state and federal governments, instead of the Commonwealth coming up with the lion's share. Local Government Association of Queensland CEO Alison Smith is calling for a reversal of the decision.
6: Because moving to a 50-50 funding split would see Queenslanders worse off. It would see less money coming from Canberra to the part of Australia that needs it the most when disasters hit here.
3: Some bright new tools are appearing on a number of Queensland beaches to help keep beachgoers safe. Surf Life Saving Queensland is extending its coastal safety network. Spokesperson Matt Thompson says there are now big remote safety beacons at various locations, including on the Sunshine Coast, Townsville and North Stradbroke Island.
7: They are very bright and yellow, and you'll see public rescue equipment fastened to the side of them. Importantly, people should know if someone gets into trouble, please have a look at these poles.
3: Briefly, in other news, in New South Wales, walking tracks, visitor centres and amenities for national parks are set to get a funding boost in this month's New South Wales state budget. The New South Wales government is tipping in an extra $40 million for the parks to help renew ageing infrastructure and improve accessibility. This is Air News. The Socceroos have been crushed by a dominant USA, losing 2-0 in Seattle, leaving their World Cup hopes in doubt. Coach Tony Popovich telling SBS the first half was awful and the team has a lot of work to do before facing Paraguay in a do-or-die clash next week.
8: I don't know if it was the occasion, but we look sluggish, heavy-legged. They were quicker, they were more powerful. They won every duel, they won every second ball, and when you do that, it makes it very difficult to gain any momentum.
3: The Newcastle Knights have provisionally moved into the NRL top four with a 22-20 win over the St George Illawarra Dragons. The Dragons will rue missed chances as they scored four tries to the Knights' three. Valentine Holmes missed two late conversions, including one from next to the posts, while Kyle Flanagan had a chance to score in the final minute, but knocked on over the line. Knights prop Jacob Safidi telling Nine they knew the Dragons would fight hard and the score could be close.
9: Well, we expected it. You know, last month they've been fighting really hard. Obviously got the win against Broncos, and ever since that win they've been playing some really tough footy, and we knew they were going to bring that, and we spoke about it, may take the last 2 minutes and we'll get the results, and that's what happened. So credit to them, they came to play.
3: In the AFL, the Gold Coast Suns have fallen short to Hawthorn by 16 points, 17-11-113 to 14-13-97 on the Gold Coast. In Darwin, Cam Waters has won race 17 of the Supercars series. Second place went to Kai Allen, third Matt Payne, while former champion Brody Kostecki, who started on pole, finished fourth. Australian Independent Radio News.
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12: Taking a look at your local weather now, partly cloudy today. A medium chance of showers most likely late this afternoon and evening with light winds, temperatures 11 to 25 degrees. For tomorrow, it's going to be cloudy, a very high chance of rain, light winds again, temperatures 12 to 20. And on Monday, high chance of showers most likely in the morning, sunny afternoon with light winds, temperatures 12 to 23 degrees. And that's your local Ipswich weather up to date.
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6: Hi, this is Ricky Lee for RAD, recording artists, actors and athletes against drink driving. 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You'll make the roads safer for everyone.
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2: West Bremer Radio's Local News, I'm Damien Lee. Ipswich City Council says it's working to balance soaring construction costs with maintaining the city's affordable lifestyle ahead of its 2026-27 budget. Mayor Theresa Hutting says inflation and rapid population growth are creating significant financial pressures, with some construction materials increasing in cost by as much as 75% over the past 3 years. Council says the cost of delivering services to the community is expected to rise around 9% in the coming financial year, driven by increases in fuel, labour and infrastructure expenses. Despite the challenges, Mayor Harding says Council remains focused on delivering essential roads, parks, community facilities and services for the city's growing population. Council's full budget will be handed down at a special Council meeting on June 30. The Ipswich Jets have secured head coach Ty Ingebrigtsen for the long term, announcing he has re-signed with the club through to the end of 2028 season. Ingebrigtsen has overseen a remarkable turnaround since taking over midway through 2024, helping guide the Jets from the bottom of the ladder to their first finals appearance since 2019. Jets Group CEO Richard Hughes welcomed the extension, saying it provides stability and continuity as the club looks forward to an exciting future. Hughes credited Ingebrigtsen with the development of the club's rugby league program and strengthening its partnership with the Gold Coast Titans. The $40 million North Ipswich Reserve Western Grandstand project is a step closer to construction, with final design work now underway following the completion of community consultation. Ipswich Mayor Theresa Harding said feedback gathered from residents would help shape the final design before construction is scheduled to begin in September, weather permitting. Once complete in late 2027, the new grandstand will feature 2,000 seats, upgraded player facilities, public amenities, media and coaches' boxes and function spaces for up to 250 guests. Federal MP for Blair, Shane Newman, and Acting Sports Minister Andrew Powell both welcomed the milestone, saying the upgraded venue would provide long-term benefits for the growing Ipswich community and help secure future major events for the region. And more than 200 players from across Queensland will descend on Ipswich this weekend for the 12th annual Murray Women's Softball Tournament. The popular event, being held at the Ipswich Softball Association grounds on June 2021, will feature 19 teams formed through family, friendship and community connections rather than traditional sporting clubs. Since launching in 2014, the tournament has celebrated Indigenous women, community spirit and a shared love of softball, welcoming participants of all ages and experience levels. And that's your local news up to date on West Bremer Radio.
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5: Taking a look at your local weather now, partly cloudy today. A medium chance of showers most likely late this afternoon and evening with light winds, temperatures 11 to 25 degrees. For tomorrow, it's going to be cloudy, a very high chance of rain, light winds again, temperatures 12 to 20. And on Monday, high chance of showers most likely in the morning, sunny afternoon with light winds, temperatures 12 to 23 degrees. And that's your local Ipswich weather up to date.
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1: Hello there, I'm Terry Daniel. More than a million refugees have been welcomed into Australia since the end of World War II. Charities are urging people to consider the human lives behind these statistics this World Refugee Day. Australian Red Cross's Jesse Claudiana says 43 million people across the world are currently refugees.
2: Having to be forced to flee their homes due to conflict, persecution, violence and human rights violations. So while the scale of global displacement continues to grow, it's also important for us to remember that behind every statistic is a family and a story.
1: A major emergency has unfolded in England after two passenger trains collided. The crash, which occurred near Bedford, has closed the rail line north of London. This passenger told the BBC there have been numerous serious injuries.
3: It felt like I'd been in a bomb explosion, and when I got up, I saw people bloodied face and people's legs look broken, and there was smoke everywhere. But now I'm at the side of the road. Police are going around taking contacts of everyone.
1: And this passenger says it was a distressing scene.
3: I was on the front carriage of the train that collided into another one. And when I got up, I saw all of the chairs everywhere. And when I got up, I saw people bloodied face.
1: Israel and the militant group Hezbollah have agreed to a ceasefire in Lebanon following an intense overnight escalation in hostilities. US officials have confirmed the truce was brokered alongside Qatar, with diplomatic assistance from Iran to salvage a wider Middle East interim peace deal. While Israel has warned it retains the right to act against emerging threats, military operations on both sides have largely fallen silent since late yesterday. Back home, and testing will today confirm if Australia has recorded its first case of the deadly H5 strain of bird flu in Western Australia. Jefferson Shaw reports.
4: Australia has so far avoided the consequences of the highly contagious H5N1 strain that's devastated wildlife around the world. Preliminary testing has found a case of bird flu in a migratory bird in southern Western Australia, with testing today to confirm whether it's the first case of the H5 variant here. Invasive Species Council's Carol Booth says if confirmed, it'll be a critical test for Australia after 2 years of preparation.
5: It could be the most complex wildlife emergency faced by Australia.
4: While it hasn't yet been detected on Australia's mainland, the virus has already caused mass deaths of elephant seals on Heard Island. Jefferson Shaw reporting.
1: New Zealand has emerged as the frontrunner to secure the NRL's 20th licence, beating out a rival bid from Queensland. The Australian Rugby League Commission is reportedly favouring a second Kiwi team, likely based in Christchurch. Broadcasters are pushing for a 20-team competition by 2029, ahead of the league's looming broadcast deal. Former AFL great Tony Modra has undergone facial surgery after a tree smashed through the window of his cattle truck in a freak accident. Modra suffered injuries to his jaw, cheek and eye socket while driving and is understood to have required surgery. The 57-year-old was driving at Back Valley near Victor Harbour on Thursday afternoon when the accident occurred. He was flown to Flinders Medical Centre, where he remains. This is Air News. Australia has gone down 2-0 to hosts America in their second group stage match of the World Cup, the Socceroos conceding 2 goals in the first half. The result leaves Australia on 3 points from their 2 games, with Turkey playing Paraguay in the other Group D clash later today. Tennis, and it was a case of 1 up and 3 down for the Aussies overnight in London. Airsport's Paul Walsh has the details.
6: 32-year-old Chris O'Connell has booked his place in the final of the Nottingham Open after a straight sets victory over Remy Bertola in the semi-final, final scoreline 6-4-7-5. O'Connell was able to win an amazing 96% of points on first serve, while Bertola made 29 unforced errors, to the Aussie 17. News not so good for Talia Gibson, who pushed the former world number one Catalina Pliskova, but went down 7-5, 6-4 in their quarterfinals match, while at the Queen's Club in London, both Rinki Hijikata and Alex Demonar failed in their quarterfinals matches, with the Demon going down to Brandon Nakashima from the US and Hugo Humbert. Too good for Hijikata. Paul Walsh for Air Sport.
1: For the first time since February 2025, Cam Waters is a Supercars race winner. The Darwin Triple Crown is underway this weekend. Leonie Kay reports.
7: It was an even launch off the front row between Kostecki and Di Pasquale. Whilst Payne missed the kickoff third on the grid, leaving Waters to move into third immediately. The safety car left a nervy one-lap dash for Waters, with Kai Allen taking second and Matthew Payne third. Leonie Kay, Air Sport.
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11: Taking a look at your local weather now. Partly cloudy today. A medium chance of showers most likely late this afternoon and evening with light winds. Temperatures 11 to 25 degrees. But tomorrow, it's going to be cloudy. A very high chance of rain. Light winds again. Temperatures 12 to 20. And on Monday, high chance of showers most likely in the morning. Sunny afternoon with light winds. Temperatures 12 to 23 degrees. And that's your local Ipswich weather up to date.
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2: West Bremer Radio's Local News, I'm Damien Lee. Ipswich City Council says it's working to balance soaring construction costs with maintaining the city's affordable lifestyle ahead of its 2026-27 budget. Mayor Theresa Hutting says inflation and rapid population growth are creating significant financial pressures, with some construction materials increasing in cost by as much as 75% over the past 3 years. Council says the cost of delivering services to the community is expected to rise around 9% in the coming financial year, driven by increases in fuel, labour and infrastructure expenses. Despite the challenges, Mayor Hutting says Council remains focused on delivering essential roads, parks, community facilities and services for the city's growing population. Council's full budget will be handed down at a special Council meeting on June 30. The Ipswich Jets have secured head coach Ty Ingebrigtsen for the long term, announcing he has re-signed with the club through to the end of 2028 season. Ingebrigtsen has overseen a remarkable turnaround since taking over midway through 2024, helping guide the Jets from the bottom of the ladder to their first finals appearance since 2019. Jets Group CEO Richard Hughes welcomed the extension, saying it provides stability and continuity as the club looks forward to an exciting future. Hughes credited Ingebrigtsen with the development of the club's rugby league program and strengthening its partnership with the Gold Coast Titans. The $40 million North Ipswich Reserve Western Grandstand project is a step closer to construction, with final design work now underway following the completion of community consultation. Ipswich Mayor Theresa Hutting said feedback gathered from residents would help shape the final design before construction is scheduled to begin in September, weather permitting. Once complete in late 2027, the new grandstand will feature 2,000 seats, upgraded player facilities, public amenities, media and coaches' boxes and function spaces for up to 250 guests. Federal MP for Blair, Shane Newman, and Acting Sports Minister Andrew Powell both welcomed the milestone, saying the upgraded venue would provide long-term benefits for the growing Ipswich community and help secure future major events for the region. And more than 200 players from across Queensland will descend on Ipswich this weekend for the 12th annual Murray Women's Softball Tournament. The popular event, being held at the Ipswich Softball Association grounds on June 2021, will feature 19 teams formed through family, friendship and community connections rather than traditional sporting clubs. Since launching in 2014, the tournament has celebrated Indigenous women, community spirit and a shared love of softball, welcoming participants of all ages and experience levels. And that's your local news up to date on West Bremer Radio.
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2: Taking a look at your local weather now. Partly cloudy today. A medium chance of showers most likely late this afternoon and evening with light winds. Temperatures 11 to 25 degrees. For tomorrow, it's going to be cloudy. A very high chance of rain. Light winds again. Temperatures 12 to 20. And on Monday, high chance of showers most likely in the morning. Sunny afternoon with light winds. Temperatures 12 to 23 degrees. And that's your local Ipswich weather up to date.
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2: Hello there, I'm Terry Daniel. One person has died and 89 others have been injured in a major train crash north of London. More than 20 ambulances, hazardous response teams and six helicopters responded to the collision between two high-speed carriers at Bedford. 33 passengers have suffered serious or critical injuries, while dozens more have been treated for minor wounds. This passenger told the BBC the scene was distressing.
3: There's a woman in front of me that had completely snapped her leg. And there was a woman behind her. She couldn't move because of her back. There was a guy further down the carriage that couldn't move his neck. He was laid on the floor and people were holding him still.
2: A newly brokered ceasefire is holding in southern Lebanon after conflict postponed peace talks between the US and Iran. The truce was mediated by the United States, Qatar and Iran overnight to protect the broader Middle East peace agreement. While the initial round of technical negotiations in Switzerland remains delayed, both Israeli forces and Hezbollah have largely halted their strikes across the border. US President Donald Trump expressing his confidence that global tensions will only improve.
4: Those ships are flowing out of the Hormuz Strait like nobody's ever seen before, actually. There were a lot of them, about 700 of them, and they're pouring out. The oil is all over the place. You're going to see oil drop so low. I hope the companies are happy about it. But we have a lot of victories.
2: Australia's top universities are warning of a major financial hit as visa applications from Chinese students plunge by nearly a third. Institutions like the University of Sydney and the University of New South Wales rely heavily on international fees to cross-subsidise teaching and research. Staff are suggesting tightening immigration controls and new competition from rising Asian universities are to blame. Hidden mobile speed cameras in Victoria could be axed under a new proposal being put to State Parliament. Carolee Katsimbanis reports.
5: Those hidden mobile speed cameras would effectively just disappear. Instead, mandatory warning signs would alert drivers to them. The move will be voted on when Parliament resumes next month, and if passed, the laws would follow similar moves in New South Wales. News Corp says the proposal by the Shooters, Fishers and Farmers Party is understood to have cross-party support, arguing drivers are more likely to reduce speed when warned of a camera ahead. Victoria raked in $131 million in mobile speed camera fines last year, compared with almost $9 million in New South Wales. Carolee Katsimbanis, Melbourne.
2: Briefly in other news, a large emergency response was required near Warrigal in Victoria after a fuel tanker rolled, colliding with multiple other vehicles. It happened on the Princes Freeway just before 6:30 a.m. Police, paramedics and fireys all responded with reports of multiple injuries. And two men showing signs of hypothermia have been rescued from Tasmania's southwest wilderness after getting into trouble while kayaking on the Huon River. A rescue helicopter crew found them up a steep cliff northwest of the Craycroft River Junction. They were then taken to hospital in Hobart. And new research suggests laughing could be a powerful tool for people managing chronic lung conditions. This is Air News. Australia couldn't follow up with another win in the FIFA World Cup, losing its second game. Air Sport's Graham Davis has the details.
6: USA qualified for the round of 32 with a 2-0 win over Australia, with both goals coming in a first half that it dominated. In the 11th minute, Balogun outpaced Italiano down the left, and Burgess then got his feet muddled trying to clear and smash the ball into his own net. 2 minutes before half-time and there was some fortune with the second goal. Dense effort from the edge of the box following a corner was blocked by Suter, with the ball lobbing into the air for Freeman to nod home. Australia changed formation after the break and, following some substitutions, dominated the final half hour. Valpato fired over in the 62nd minute and Metcalf tested the keeper, but there were no clear-cut opportunities. USA progressed, while the Socceroos will probably need a result against Paraguay in its last group game. Graham Davis in Seattle for Air Sport.
2: NRL and the St George Dragons are reeling after losing to the Newcastle Knights 22 points to 20 in a Friday night nail-biter. Despite going down 10-0 early in the first half, the Red V managed to make Newcastle work hard to stay ahead. Interim Dragons coach Dean Young says the close scoreline made the loss tough to swallow.
7: I thought everyone did their job. Some opportunities for us to win the game and we didn't nail them, and unfortunately we put all that effort in, we don't get the result.
2: And in the AFL, the Gold Coast Suns have fallen short to the Hawks, 113 to 97 on the Gold Coast. Australian Independent Radio News.
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14: Take a look at your local weather now. Partly cloudy today. A medium chance of showers most likely late this afternoon and evening with light winds. Temperatures 11 to 25 degrees. But tomorrow, it's going to be cloudy. A very high chance of rain. Light winds again. Temperatures 12 to 20. And on Monday, high chance of showers most likely in the morning. Sunny afternoon with light winds. Temperatures 12 to 23 degrees. And that's your local Ipswich weather up to date.
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2: West Bremer Radio's Local News, I'm Damien Lee. Ipswich City Council says it's working to balance soaring construction costs with maintaining the city's affordable lifestyle ahead of its 2026-27 budget. Mayor Theresa Hutting says inflation and rapid population growth are creating significant financial pressures, with some construction materials increasing in cost by as much as 75% over the past 3 years. Council says the cost of delivering services to the community is expected to rise around 9% in the coming financial year, driven by increases in fuel, labour and infrastructure expenses. Despite the challenges, Mayor Harding says Council remains focused on delivering essential roads, parks, community facilities and services for the city's growing population. Council's full budget will be handed down at a special Council meeting on June 30. The Ipswich Jets have secured head coach Ty Ingebrigtsen for the long term, announcing he has re-signed with the club through to the end of 2028 season. Ingebrigtsen has overseen a remarkable turnaround since taking over midway through 2024, helping guide the Jets from the bottom of the ladder to their first finals appearance since 2019. Jets Group CEO Richard Hughes welcomed the extension, saying it provides stability and continuity as the club looks forward to an exciting future. Hughes credited Ingebrigtsen with the development of the club's rugby league program and strengthening its partnership with the Gold Coast Titans. The $40 million North Ipswich Reserve Western Grandstand project is a step closer to construction, with final design work now underway following the completion of community consultation. Ipswich Mayor Theresa Harding said feedback gathered from residents would help shape the final design before construction is scheduled to begin in September, weather permitting. Once complete in late 2027, the new grandstand will feature 2,000 seats, upgraded play facilities, public amenities, media and coaches' boxes and function spaces for up to 250 guests. Federal MP for Blair, Shane Newman, and Acting Sports Minister Andrew Powell both welcomed the milestone, saying the upgraded venue would provide long-term benefits for the growing Ipswich community and help secure future major events for the region. And more than 200 players from across Queensland will descend on Ipswich this weekend for the 12th annual Murray Women's Softball Tournament. The popular event, being held at the Ipswich Softball Association grounds on June 2021, will feature 19 teams formed through family, friendship and community connections rather than traditional sporting clubs. Since launching in 2014, the tournament has celebrated Indigenous women, community spirit and a shared love of softball, welcoming participants of all ages and experience levels. And that's your local news up to date on West Bremer Radio.
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6: Take a look at your local weather now. Partly cloudy today. A medium chance of showers most likely late this afternoon and evening with light winds. Temperatures 11 to 25 degrees. For tomorrow, it's going to be cloudy. A very high chance of rain. Light winds again. Temperatures 12 to 20. And on Monday, high chance of showers most likely in the morning. Sunny afternoon with light winds. Temperatures 12 to 23 degrees. And that's your local Ipswich weather up to date.
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3: Hello there, I'm Sean Bindley. Australia has officially recorded its first case of a deadly strain of bird flu. Tests confirming the first case of H5N1 variants has been found in migrant birds in Western Australia. The H5 strain has killed millions of birds around the world. Until today, Australia had been the only remaining continent free of the disease. Tests have confirmed a case of bird flu detected in southern WA is the deadly variant. Federal Minister for Agriculture, Julie Collins, says the government were ready for this result.
4: Whilst disappointing, this is not unexpected given the global spread of the H5 bird flu virus. I can confirm that there's still no evidence of any mass mortalities at this time, nor is there any evidence of infection in any poultry.
3: Planned talks on Iran's nuclear program in Switzerland have been postponed, with the White House confirming that US Vice President J.D. Vance's trip has been put off and no new date set for negotiations. The delay comes after Israel carried out a wave of deadly strikes across Lebanon on Friday in response to a Hezbollah attack that killed four soldiers, despite the US-Iran agreement declaring an end to the conflict on all fronts. Washington's told Tehran that Israel will not further escalate its attacks as the Trump administration tries to salvage the diplomatic process. Nick Harper reports from Washington.
5: What we've seen taking place between Israel and Hezbollah in the background certainly seems to have unsettled the progress of this US-Iran deal. And really, that was always the concern. If there was a flare-up in fighting, would that derail what the United States was trying to do with Iran? But we have seen from the US president some new insults being thrown at Iran at a time when really things are rather fragile because the proper negotiations for phase two are yet to get underway.
3: A major incident has been declared in the east of England after two passenger trains collided. Brianna Eddie-Bowles explains.
6: A train driver has been killed and dozens seriously injured in the collision between two high-speed trains near the town of Bedford, north of London. Authorities have confirmed 89 people have been injured so far, with 33 of those seriously injured. The Bedford line is one of England's most heavily commuted. Trains have been suspended for the evening. Brianna Eddie-Bowles reporting.
3: The federal government has confirmed it will decide the future of the nation's fuel excise cut next week. While Energy Minister Chris Bowen reiterated the package was always planned to end this month, he's reassuring the nation our fuel supplies remain at historic high levels. The Prime Minister calling on Australians not to start panic buying over uncertainty about a potential price increase.
7: People should go about their normal business. It wasn't helpful post February 28. We had very alarmist comments from members of the opposition and that people were concerned.
3: Two men showing signs of hypothermia have been rescued from Tasmania's southwest wilderness. NU's Terry Daniel has the details.
8: After getting into trouble while kayaking on the Huon River, the pair from Queensland set off an alarm around 1:20 yesterday afternoon by activating their personal locator beacon. Pulse Tasmania reports a rescue helicopter crew found them up a steep cliff northwest of the Craycroft River Junction around 3:20. They were flown to the Royal Hobart Hospital. The pair had been kayaking on the Huon River since last Monday, deep in the state's remote southwest.
3: This is Air News. The Socceroos have suffered a 2-0 loss to the US in this morning's World Cup clash in Seattle. Aussie coach Tony Popovich says he thinks the referees were tough on the Socceroos.
9: Unfortunately, that didn't go our way, but yeah, I think today was, I wouldn't say the best day for the referee, and we felt we were Australia today with the referees.
3: In the AFL, Collingwood are preparing to take on Port Adelaide tonight at the MCG. The Pies have announced 19-year-old Sam Swadling will make his AFL debut. The D's are gearing up to take on the Crows in Adelaide as the Giants face Carlton in Sydney. And the Hawks are celebrating their thrilling 16-point win over the Gold Coast last night. Hawthorn burst into the final term with 4 goals in 4 minutes, sealing the Suns' 4th straight loss. Gold Coast coach Damien Hardwick says his side brought it on themselves.
10: It's just Suns killing Suns. Like, don't get me wrong, you know, Hawthorn played a reasonable game sort of thing, but we just didn't help ourselves, which is frustrating because you're judged by outcome, you're judged by the scoreboard.
3: In rugby league, the Dragons are reeling after losing to the Knights 22 points to 20 in last night's nail-biter. Despite being down 10-0 early in the first half, the Red V managed to make Newcastle work hard to stay ahead. Interim coach Dean Young says the scoreline makes the loss tough to swallow.
11: I thought everyone did their job. There's some opportunities for us to win the game, and we didn't nail them, and unfortunately we put all that effort in, we don't get the result.
3: And an unbeaten 89 from Matt Renshaw has guided Australia to victory in the T20 series against Bangladesh. The Aussies getting the job done with a 6-run win in the second match. Australian Independent Radio News.
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15: Taking a look at your local weather now. Partly cloudy today. A medium chance of showers most likely late this afternoon and evening with light winds. Temperatures 11 to 25 degrees. For tomorrow, it's going to be cloudy. A very high chance of rain. Light winds again. Temperatures 12 to 20. And on Monday, high chance of showers most likely in the morning. Sunny afternoon with light winds. Temperatures 12 to 23 degrees. And that's your local Ipswich weather up to date.

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2: West Bremer Radio's Local News, I'm Damien Lee. Ipswich City Council says it's working to balance soaring construction costs with maintaining the city's affordable lifestyle ahead of its 2026-27 budget. Mayor Theresa Hutting says inflation and rapid population growth are creating significant financial pressures, with some construction materials increasing in cost by as much as 75% over the past 3 years. Council says the cost of delivering services to the community is expected to rise around 9% in the coming financial year, driven by increases in fuel, labour and infrastructure expenses. Despite the challenges, Mayor Hutting says Council remains focused on delivering essential roads, parks, community facilities and services for the city's growing population. Council's full budget will be handed down at a special Council meeting on June 30. The Ipswich Jets have secured head coach Ty Ingebrigtsen for the long term, announcing he has re-signed with the club through to the end of 2028 season. Ingebrigtsen has overseen a remarkable turnaround since taking over midway through 2024, helping guide the Jets from the bottom of the ladder to their first finals appearance since 2019. Jets Group CEO Richard Hughes welcomed the extension, saying it provides stability and continuity as the club looks forward to an exciting future. Hughes credited Ingebrigtsen with the development of the club's rugby league program and strengthening its partnership with the Gold Coast Titans. The $40 million North Ipswich Reserve Western Grandstand project is a step closer to construction, with final design work now underway following the completion of community consultation. Ipswich Mayor Theresa Hutting said feedback gathered from residents would help shape the final design before construction is scheduled to begin in September, weather permitting. Once complete in late 2027, the new grandstand will feature 2,000 seats, upgraded player facilities, public amenities, media and coaches boxes and function spaces for up to 250 guests. Federal MP for Blair, Shane Newman, and Acting Sports Minister Andrew Powell both welcomed the milestone, saying the upgraded venue would provide long-term benefits for the growing Ipswich community and help secure future major events for the region. And more than 200 players from across Queensland will descend on Ipswich this weekend for the 12th annual Murray Women's Softball Tournament. The popular event, being held at the Ipswich Softball Association grounds on June 2021, will feature 19 teams formed through family, friendship and community connections rather than traditional sporting clubs. Since launching in 2014, the tournament has celebrated Indigenous women, community spirit and a shared love of softball, welcoming participants of all ages and experience levels. And that's your local news up to date on West Bremer Radio.
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5: Taking a look at your local weather now. Partly cloudy today. A medium chance of showers most likely late this afternoon and evening with light winds. Temperatures 11 to 25 degrees. For tomorrow, it's going to be cloudy. A very high chance of rain. Light winds again. Temperatures 12 to 20. And on Monday, high chance of showers most likely in the morning. Sunny afternoon with light winds. Temperatures 12 to 23 degrees. And that's your local Ipswich weather up to date.
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4: Hello there, I'm Sean Bindley. The Pentagon is expected to withhold from the public an investigation into the strikes on an Iranian school that killed at least 170 on the first day of the conflict in February. Military officials are finalising the probe and are expected to share the report with members of Congress. Nick Harper reports from Washington.
5: The US has so far not formally claimed responsibility for the airstrikes that hit an elementary school, killing scores of children. But privately, and in a preliminary investigation, it was widely acknowledged that American forces carried out the attack, passing it off as an intelligence failure. Since the February 28th strikes, the US military has been working on a larger internal investigation that is now in its final stages. However, it's unlikely to be shared with the public, and instead it will be marked as classified. That said, the Pentagon is reportedly preparing to share it with lawmakers on Capitol Hill. But so far, there's no precise timeline of when that might happen. I'm Nick Harper in Washington.
4: A train driver has been killed and dozens of others are seriously injured after a collision between two high-speed trains near the town of Bedford, north of London. Authorities confirming that 89 people have been injured, with 33 of those serious. The Bedford line is one of England's most heavily commuted. Trains have been suspended. The deadly H5 bird flu strain has officially breached the Australian mainland after testing confirmed the virus in an isolated seabird found in Western Australia's south. It's the first time the strain has been found on Australian shores, and it means the virus, which has infected millions of birds worldwide, has finally spread to every continent on the planet. Federal Minister for Agriculture, Julie Collins, says it's a developing situation.
6: Whilst disappointing, this is not unexpected, given the global spread of the H5 bird flu virus. I can confirm that there's still no evidence of any mass mortalities at this time, nor is there any evidence of infection in any poultry.
4: Victorian drivers are being warned of a major road closure this weekend. The Eastern Freeway will be closed in both directions between the Chandler Highway, Kew and Tram Road, Doncaster, until 5 a.m. on Monday. Former AFL star Tony Modra has undergone facial surgery after a tree smashed through the window of his cattle truck in a freak accident while he was driving. Modra suffered injuries to his jaw, cheek and eye socket. He is understood to be stable and recovering after surgery. And a Melbourne financial advisor has been banned for 10 years for allegedly forging signatures and creating fake files to swindle clients out of money. Freedom Wealth Services boss Brett Newbound tried to prevent the details from being made public, but a review tribunal has dismissed that application. ASIC alleged that Newbound forged client signatures on service agreements in at least three instances to justify ongoing fees. Two men have been charged after allegedly lighting flares in a World Cup fan zone in Sydney. Police patrolling the live screen site at Darling Harbour's Tumbalong Park arrested the pair after multiple flares were ignited during the Socceroos' early morning clash with the US. The 20-year-old suspects were granted conditional release. This is Air News. There's a huge afternoon of AFL action coming up. The Crows take on the D's at the Adelaide Oval. Taylor Walker is back from suspension and Isaac Rankin returns after his cautious approach to his calf injury. Half-time and a close one, the D's 5-6-36 lead the Crows 5-5-35. Meanwhile, the Giants face Carlton Sydney and Collingwood take on Port Adelaide tonight at the MCG. Port hoping to turn around their fortunes. They currently hold a 0-5 win-loss record from their last five matches, but coach Josh Carr says that hasn't been discussed.
7: I'm sure players read those stats and coaches you do at the same time, but you never talk about it, you know, like it's... The old cliche, it is 1 week at a time, but it's also the process on how you go about it. We've got a lot of things we've got to get right to win a game of footy, and it doesn't matter who we're playing against.
4: Socceroos coach Tony Popovich says his team were outclassed by America in their World Cup group stage clash. The tournament co-hosts dominated the first half, scoring the game's only two goals, including a tap-in by Alex Freeman in the 43rd minute before Australia took control of the second half. Popovich says the US team were just too good.
8: I thought the referee gave too many fouls away, in all honesty. Sometimes you didn't have to do much to win a foul, and on the other occasions you had to do a fair bit to get one. But that's, you know, that's for the referees to assess.
4: Australian Independent Radio News.
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11: Taking a look at your local weather now. Partly cloudy today. A medium chance of showers most likely late this afternoon and evening with light winds. Temperatures 11 to 25 degrees. But tomorrow, it's going to be cloudy. A very high chance of rain. Light winds again. Temperatures 12 to 20. And on Monday, high chance of showers most likely in the morning. Sunny afternoon with light winds. Temperatures 12 to 23 degrees. And that's your local Ipswich weather up to date.
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2: West Bremer Radio's Local News, I'm Damien Lee. Ipswich City Council says it's working to balance soaring construction costs with maintaining the city's affordable lifestyle ahead of its 2026-27 budget. Mayor Theresa Hutting says inflation and rapid population growth are creating significant financial pressures, with some construction materials increasing in cost by as much as 75% over the past 3 years. Council says the cost of delivering services to the community is expected to rise around 9% in the coming financial year, driven by increases in fuel, labour and infrastructure expenses. Despite the challenges, Mayor Hutting says Council remains focused on delivering essential roads, parks, community facilities and services for the city's growing population. Council's full budget will be handed down at a special Council meeting on June 30. The Ipswich Jets have secured head coach Ty Ingebrigtsen for the long term, announcing he has re-signed with the club through to the end of 2028 season. Ingebrigtsen has overseen a remarkable turnaround since taking over midway through 2024, helping guide the Jets from the bottom of the ladder to their first finals appearance since 2019. Jets Group CEO Richard Hughes welcomed the extension, saying it provides stability and continuity as the club looks forward to an exciting future. Hughes credited Ingebrigtsen with the development of the club's rugby league program and strengthening its partnership with the Gold Coast Titans. The $40 million North Ipswich Reserve Western Grandstand project is a step closer to construction, with final design work now underway following the completion of community consultation. Ipswich Mayor Theresa Hutting said feedback gathered from residents would help shape the final design before construction is scheduled to begin in September, weather permitting. Once complete in late 2027, the new grandstand will feature 2,000 seats, upgraded player facilities, public amenities, media and coaches' boxes and function spaces for up to 250 guests. Federal MP for Blair, Shane Newman, and Acting Sports Minister Andrew Powell both welcomed the milestone, saying the upgraded venue would provide long-term benefits for the growing Ipswich community and help secure future major events for the region. And more than 200 players from across Queensland will descend on Ipswich this weekend for the 12th annual Murray Women's Softball Tournament. The popular event, being held at the Ipswich Softball Association grounds on June 2021, will feature 19 teams formed through family, friendship and community connections rather than traditional sporting clubs. Since launching in 2014, the tournament has celebrated Indigenous women, community spirit and a shared love of softball, welcoming participants of all ages and experience levels. And that's your local news up to date on West Bremer Radio.
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5: Take a look at your local weather now. Partly cloudy today. A medium chance of showers most likely late this afternoon and evening with light winds. Temperatures 11 to 25 degrees. For tomorrow, it's going to be cloudy. A very high chance of rain. Light winds again. Temperatures 12 to 20. And on Monday, high chance of showers most likely in the morning. Sunny afternoon with light winds. Temperatures 12 to 23 degrees. And that's your local Ipswich weather up to date.
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3: Hello there, I'm Sean Bindley. Australia has officially recorded its first ever case of the deadly H5 bird flu strain. Laboratory testing has confirmed the virus in a migratory bird which was found dead in an isolated area of Western Australia. Biosecurity protocols have been activated across the country, although authorities maintain the virus has not breached local poultry farms or commercial food chains. Australia's Chief Veterinary Officer, Dr. Beth Cookson, says she has confidence the virus will be contained.
4: We have had the benefit of learning from the international experience, and this means that the investment that government and industry have made have left us as best prepared as possible to respond to this situation.
3: The Swiss-hosted talks between the United States and Iran have been postponed after Tehran demanded an end to Israeli military operations in Lebanon before negotiations resume. Israeli's military said on Friday that intense fighting in southern Lebanon killed four of its soldiers, while Lebanon state news agency reported at least 16 people were killed in overnight Israeli airstrikes. The memorandum of understanding signed earlier in the week includes a commitment to a cessation of hostilities, but Israel has continued its operations. Ross Cullen reports from Switzerland.
5: Israel has been carrying out more strikes today, just 2 days after the memorandum was signed by President Trump for the United States and President Pezeshkian for Iran. Israel obviously feels emboldened with that support of the United States to continue to carry out strikes despite the cessation of hostilities. However, we have seen some rebukes of the Israeli government by both Donald Trump in Evian during the G7 and by the Vice President J.D. Vance as well.
3: One person has died and dozens of others have been seriously injured after two high-speed passenger trains crashed about 100 kilometres north of London. A major incident has been declared. Passengers told the BBC it was a traumatic scene.
6: It felt like I'd been in a bomb explosion, and when I got up I saw people bloodied face and people's legs looked broken and there was smoke everywhere. But now I'm at the side of the road. Police are going around taking contacts of everyone.
3: The federal government will hand down a decision next week on whether to extend the temporary fuel excise cut. Prime Minister Anthony Albanese noting that while relief was always designed as a short-term measure, the government is continuously monitoring global conditions. It is scheduled to expire at the end of the month. Meanwhile, Australia's largest renewable energy project is facing growing pressure to be scrapped in the wake of its latest auditor's report. Snowy Hydro 2.0 is estimated to be running roughly 9 months behind its revised schedule, with total costs now tipped to blow out past $20 billion. Project management have agreed to strengthen their internal governance in response to the findings, but the Centre for Independent Studies' Aidan Morrison says it's too little, too late.
7: They've got so many plans in place, they've got all the staff hired and trained, and look, that's unfortunately part of the problem now, because it's so clear the plans and the mechanisms and the systems they have in place are part of the problem. The incentive structures aren't working.
3: A drop in Chinese student enrolments in universities is threatening a hit to Australia's economy. Data shows postgraduate student commencements from China have dropped by up to 32% this year alone. Experts warn Australia is now facing a long-term decline in its international education market share. This is Air News. In the first of today's AFL games, 6 minutes into the fourth quarter at the Adelaide Oval, where the Crows are taking on Melbourne, and it's the Demons 9-8-62, lead the Crows 9-7-61. The rejuvenated Blues are chasing five straight wins when they take on the Giants this afternoon. And emerging Hawks star Josh Weddle could face scrutiny from the Match Review Committee for his bump that left Suns defender Daniel Rioli with an injured jaw. In rugby league today, 24 minutes into the clash between the Tigers and the Dolphins, and it's 6-6. After getting no game time for the Blues in State of Origin Game 2 on Wednesday night, Tigers skipper Appy Curasow returns this afternoon against the Dolphins. In football, Socceroos coach Tony Popovich says he was surprised at some of the refereeing decisions in Australia's 2-0 World Cup loss to the USA this morning. Seven yellow cards were handed out during the game, the most of any match in the tournament so far. Popovich says he thinks the referees officiating left much to be desired. All-rounder Elise Perry will become the first Australian cricketer, male or female, to play 50 T20 World Cup matches this evening. The Aussies taking on the Netherlands for the first time. And in tennis, Alex de Minaur has been eliminated from the quarterfinals of the Queen's Club tournaments. Australian Independent Radio News.
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11: Taking a look at your local weather now. Partly cloudy today. A medium chance of showers most likely late this afternoon and evening with light winds. Temperatures 11 to 25 degrees. For tomorrow, it's going to be cloudy. A very high chance of rain. Light winds again. Temperatures 12 to 20. And on Monday, high chance of showers most likely in the morning. Sunny afternoon with light winds. Temperatures 12 to 23 degrees. And that's your local Ipswich weather up to date.
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2: West Bremer Radio's local news, I'm Damien Lee. Ipswich City Council says it's working to balance soaring construction costs with maintaining the city's affordable lifestyle ahead of its 2026-27 budget. Mayor Theresa Hutting says inflation and rapid population growth are creating significant financial pressures, with some construction materials increasing in cost by as much as 75% over the past 3 years. Council says the cost of delivering services to the community is expected to rise around 9% in the coming financial year, driven by increases in fuel, labour and infrastructure expenses. Despite the challenges, Mayor Harding says Council remains focused on delivering essential roads, parks, community facilities and services for the city's growing population. Council's full budget will be handed down at a special Council meeting on June 30. The Ipswich Jets have secured head coach Ty Ingebrigtsen for the long term, announcing he has re-signed with the club through to the end of 2028 season. Ingebrigtsen has overseen a remarkable turnaround since taking over midway through 2024, helping guide the Jets from the bottom of the ladder to their first finals appearance since 2019. Jets Group CEO Richard Hughes welcomed the extension, saying it provides stability and continuity as the club looks forward to an exciting future. Hughes credited Ingebrigtsen with the development of the club's rugby league program and strengthening its partnership with the Gold Coast Titans. The $40 million North Ipswich Reserve Western Grandstand project is a step closer to construction, with final design work now underway following the completion of community consultation. Ipswich Mayor Theresa Harding said feedback gathered from residents would help shape the final design before construction is scheduled to begin in September, weather permitting. Once complete in late 2027, the new grandstand will feature 2,000 seats, upgraded player facilities, public amenities, media and coaches' boxes and function spaces for up to 250 guests. Federal MP for Blair, Shane Newman, and Acting Sports Minister Andrew Powell both welcomed the milestone, saying the upgraded venue would provide long-term benefits for the growing Ipswich community and help secure future major events for the region. And more than 200 players from across Queensland will descend on Ipswich this weekend for the 12th annual Murray Women's Softball Tournament. The popular event, being held at the Ipswich Softball Association grounds on June 2021, will feature 19 teams formed through family, friendship and community connections rather than traditional sporting clubs. Since launching in 2014, the tournament has celebrated Indigenous women, community spirit and a shared love of softball, welcoming participants of all ages and experience levels. And that's your local news up to date on West Bremer Radio.
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7: Taking a look at your local weather now. Partly cloudy today. A medium chance of showers most likely late this afternoon and evening with light winds. Temperatures 11 to 25 degrees. But tomorrow, it's going to be cloudy. A very high chance of rain. Light winds again. Temperatures 12 to 20. And on Monday, high chance of showers most likely in the morning. Sunny afternoon with light winds. Temperatures 12 to 23 degrees. And that's your local Ipswich weather up to date.
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3: Hello there, I'm Sean Bindley. Australia has activated emergency biosecurity protocols after recording its first ever case of the deadly H5N1 strain of bird flu. Jack Fenwick reports.
4: Test results have confirmed a migratory brown skua bird found unwell on a remote beach in WA South has died from the highly pathogenic virus. Australia was the last continent in the world to have a H5 case confirmed, which has given Federal Agricultural Minister Julie Collins confidence we are prepared.
5: We have looked at what has happened overseas. We have learned from that, which is why we have invested early.
4: There has been no evidence of mass mortalities, but biosecurity protocols have been activated across the country, with extensive efforts being made to protect the poultry industry, which is already reeling from the outbreak of a H7 variant of bird flu, which left eggshells in shops across the nation bare for almost a year. Jack Fenwick reporting.
3: The first round of planned peace talks in Switzerland between the US and Iran have been abruptly called off, despite both sides signalling a willingness to meet. It comes after the signing of the temporary memorandum of understanding by the two respective presidents earlier this week. Ross Cullen is in Zurich.
6: That memorandum of understanding is still in effect. The 60-day timeline is open. That is probably the major setback, the fact that they have not been able to use the first 2 days of this 60-day period to be able to start negotiations. But the memorandum that was signed by President Pezeshkian and President Trump, that is still in effect, but there was hopes that there would be the first round of these talks heading towards a final nuclear deal here in Switzerland today, Friday, potentially this weekend. But now we have the statement from the US Vice President's office that right now he is not coming to Switzerland.
3: Australia's national fuel stockpiles remain at some of the highest levels since the Middle East conflict began. Energy Minister Chris Bowen says the country has 44 days worth of petrol, 39 days of diesel and 32 days of jet fuel remaining. The PM says a final decision on whether to extend the temporary fuel excise cut will be handed down next week. Police have arrested multiple people across Sydney and Melbourne during this morning's World Cup watch parties. More than 16,000 fans packed into Melbourne's Federation Square and Amy Park to watch the Socceroos take on the US. Police arrested two people for setting off flares and fireworks and a 16-year-old boy for an alleged sexual assault. In Sydney, two 20-year-old men were charged after lighting flares at Darling Harbour, which left one fan hospitalised with facial burns. A Sydney couple will spend 12 years behind bars for their roles in a $12 million drug smuggling plot. Toby Goff has the details.
7: The 36-year-old man and 32-year-old woman were sentenced to 11 and 10 years in jail, respectively. The pair were caught after Australian Border Force officers intercepted a shipping container destined for Sydney's west, which had originated from Iran. Inside, officers discovered 13 kilograms of pure methamphetamine smuggled into the crevices of plastic shipping pallets. The couple were found to have employed fraudulent consignment details and diverting the cargo in an effort to evade detection. Police later executed search warrants in Sydney's inner suburbs, finding encrypted devices and recovering more pallets in what authorities are now calling a high-level syndicate disruption. Toby Goff, Sydney.
3: This is Air News. In AFL today, the Crows have outlasted Melbourne in a pulsating encounter at the Adelaide Oval to run out winners 11-13-79 to the Demons 9-8-62. The Power will be looking to avoid another narrow loss when they face Collingwood at the MCG tonight. Jack Lukosius and Josh Lye both return. Kane Farrell has been sidelined with a groin issue and Ollie Wines is being managed. Meanwhile, the Hawks are celebrating their thrilling 16-point win over the Gold Coast last night. In rugby league today, after 21 minutes of the second half of the clash between Wests and the Dolphins, it's Redcliffe 18, West 16. The table-topping Panthers will rest their State of Origin stars from tonight's clash with the Titans. Coach Ivan Cleary explaining why Nathan Cleary, Isaiah Yeo and Brian To'o have been given a night off.
8: All the Origin players, they want to back up for their clubs, but these guys have all done it before, so they don't have to prove anything to anyone. And ultimately, we just think it's the best thing for them and you know, just for the team, short and long term.
3: The Socceroos have been crushed by dominant USA, losing 2-0 in Seattle this morning, leaving the Aussies' World Cup hopes in doubt. Coach Tony Popovich told SBS their first half was awful, and the team has a lot of work to do before they face Paraguay in a do-or-die clash next week.
9: I don't know if it was the occasion, but we look sluggish, heavy-legged. They were quicker, they were more powerful. They won every duel, they won every second ball, and when you do that, it makes it very difficult to gain any momentum.
3: Australian Independent Radio News.
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2: Take a look at your local weather now. Partly cloudy today. A medium chance of showers most likely late this afternoon and evening with light winds. Temperatures 11 to 25 degrees. But tomorrow, it's going to be cloudy. A very high chance of rain. Light winds again. Temperatures 12 to 20. And on Monday, high chance of showers most likely in the morning. Sunny afternoon with light winds. Temperatures 12 to 23 degrees. And that's your local Ipswich weather up to date.
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2: West Bremer Radio's Local News, I'm Damien Lee. Ipswich City Council says it's working to balance soaring construction costs with maintaining the city's affordable lifestyle ahead of its 2026-27 budget. Mayor Theresa Hutting says inflation and rapid population growth are creating significant financial pressures, with some construction materials increasing in cost by as much as 75% over the past 3 years. Council says the cost of delivering services to the community is expected to rise around 9% in the coming financial year, driven by increases in fuel, labour and infrastructure expenses. Despite the challenges, Mayor Hutting says Council remains focused on delivering essential roads, parks, community facilities and services for the city's growing population. Council's full budget will be handed down at a special Council meeting on June 30. The Ipswich Jets have secured head coach Ty Ingebrigtsen for the long term, announcing he has re-signed with the club through to the end of 2028 season. Ingebrigtsen has overseen a remarkable turnaround since taking over midway through 2024, helping guide the Jets from the bottom of the ladder to their first finals appearance since 2019. Jets Group CEO Richard Hughes welcomed the extension, saying it provides stability and continuity as the club looks forward to an exciting future. Hughes credited Ingebrigtsen with the development of the club's rugby league program and strengthening its partnership with the Gold Coast Titans. The $40 million North Ipswich Reserve Western Grandstand project is a step closer to construction, with final design work now underway following the completion of community consultation. Ipswich Mayor Theresa Hutting said feedback gathered from residents would help shape the final design before construction is scheduled to begin in September, weather permitting. Once complete in late 2027, the new grandstand will feature 2,000 seats, upgraded play facilities, public amenities, media and coaches' boxes and function spaces for up to 250 guests. Federal MP for Blair, Shane Newman, and Acting Sports Minister Andrew Powell both welcomed the milestone, saying the upgraded venue would provide long-term benefits for the growing Ipswich community and help secure future major events for the region. And more than 200 players from across Queensland will descend on Ipswich this weekend for the 12th annual Murray Women's Softball Tournament. The popular event, being held at the Ipswich Softball Association grounds on June 2021, will feature 19 teams formed through family, friendship and community connections rather than traditional sporting clubs. Since launching in 2014, the tournament has celebrated Indigenous women, community spirit and a shared love of softball, welcoming participants of all ages and experience levels. And that's your local news up to date on West Bremer Radio.
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7: Taking a look at your local weather now. Partly cloudy today. A medium chance of showers most likely late this afternoon and evening with light winds. Temperatures 11 to 25 degrees. For tomorrow, it's going to be cloudy. A very high chance of rain. Light winds again. Temperatures 12 to 20. And on Monday, high chance of showers most likely in the morning. Sunny afternoon with light winds. Temperatures 12 to 23 degrees. And that's your local Ipswich weather up to date.
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Who goes out on Mondays? Okay.

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1: Austin them, keep doing your thing. 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
2: Good morning, I'm Terry Daniel. Australians will find out in coming days whether the cut to the fuel excise will be extended. The 50% cut was introduced to lower petrol prices to lessen the impact of the war in the Middle East and is due to end at the end of June. The cost of living relief measure has seen petrol prices reduced by about 26 cents a litre. Prime Minister Anthony Albanese has welcomed a de-escalation in the conflict between the US and Iran, but says fuel supply chains continue to face volatility.
3: Well, there is uncertainty on the global markets, and there's uncertainty because of the decision to reopen the Strait of Hormuz that we welcome. That de-escalation doesn't mean that it immediately opens.
2: Environmental groups are warning a widespread outbreak of the H5N1 bird flu in Australia could result in one of the country's worst wildlife massacres. Sean Bindley reports.
4: CSIRO testing has confirmed the country's first case of the deadly strain amidst a global outbreak. More testing is underway to confirm a second suspected case in Western Australia. CEO of the Invasive Species Council, Jack Goff, says it is devastating news.
5: This is the worst fears for environmental groups, for scientists, for agriculture as well, because we know around the world where this strain of bird flu has turned up, it has left devastation in its wake.
2: A Sydney couple will spend years behind bars for their roles in a $12 million drug smuggling plot. Toby Goff reports.
6: The 36-year-old man and 32-year-old woman were sentenced to 11 and 10 years in jail, respectively. The pair were caught after Australian Border Force officers intercepted a shipping container destined for Sydney's west, which had originated from Iran. Inside, officers discovered 13 kilograms of pure methamphetamine smuggled into the crevices of plastic shipping pallets. The couple were found to have employed fraudulent consignment details and diverting the cargo in an effort to evade detection. Police later executed search warrants in Sydney's inner suburbs, finding encrypted devices and recovering more pallets in what authorities are now calling a high-level syndicate disruption. Toby Goff, Sydney.
2: Master Builders Australia warns federal budget changes to negative gearing and capital gains tax will worsen the housing crisis. Following a Senate committee report, the group claims the new tax hikes will slash new home supply by 9,000 over 4 years. Masterbuilders Chief Executive Danita Warne says it's disappointing.
7: The impact of the tax hikes on property investment that will result, in accordance with the government's own figures, a decline in 35,000 homes over 10 years.
2: Today is Global Motor Neurone Diseases Awareness Day, which aims to shed light on the devastating disease and its far-reaching impact. Nationally, around 2,800 people are diagnosed with the condition. MND Queensland Chief Executive Stacey Thorpe says its impact is felt far beyond those diagnosed.
8: For every person that actually receives an MND diagnosis, on average another 14 people are affected. MND is a terminal disease and average survival time is just 27 months.
2: This is Air News. A Gold Coast Titans young gun has helped stun the Penrith Panthers in round 16 of the NRL. Andrew Lucas reports.
9: 20-year-old Zane Harrison kicked the match-winning field goal to help the Titans shock the ladder-leading Panthers 19-18 on the Gold Coast. Penrith led 12-6 at halftime before the home side clicked into gear. With the score locked at 18-all late in the match, Harrison stepped up to nail the one-pointer with seconds remaining. More than 20,000 fans were in raptures in one of the upsets of the season. Andrew Lucas, Sydney.
2: In the other games, the Dolphins had a win over the West Tigers 36-22, and after extra time, Canterbury Bulldogs beat the Manly Sea Eagles by 1 point, 13-12. The Adelaide Crows have made it three straight wins in the AFL, surging home to beat the Melbourne Demons 79-62 at the Adelaide Oval. Crows coach Matthew Nick says the team is focused.
10: We may not be the most polished with the ball in hand at times, but what we pride ourselves on is the contest. And so that involves tackling if we're not first to the ball. That involves being clean over ground ball. We probably overhandled a little today, which meant, you know, we turned that footy over and we invited the pressure, but then we were forced to tackle off the back of that.
2: In the other AFL game, Collingwood defeated Port Adelaide 78-51 at the MCG, and now it's five wins in a row for Carlton, beating the GWS Giants by 23 points, 88-65. Kai Allen has taken out race 18 of the Supercars series at the Darwin Triple Crown. Australian Independent Radio News.
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14: Taking a look at your local weather now. Partly cloudy today. A medium chance of showers most likely late this afternoon and evening with light winds. Temperatures 11 to 25 degrees. For tomorrow, it's going to be cloudy. A very high chance of rain. Light winds again. Temperatures 12 to 20. And on Monday, high chance of showers most likely in the morning. Sunny afternoon with light winds. Temperatures 12 to 23 degrees. And that's your local Ipswich weather up to date.
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3: West Bremer Radio's Local News, I'm Damien Lee. Ipswich City Council says it's working to balance soaring construction costs with maintaining the city's affordable lifestyle ahead of its 2026-27 budget. Mayor Theresa Hutting says inflation and rapid population growth are creating significant financial pressures, with some construction materials increasing in cost by as much as 75% over the past 3 years. Council says the cost of delivering services to the community is expected to rise around 9% in the coming financial year, driven by increases in fuel, labour and infrastructure expenses. Despite the challenges, Mayor Hutting says Council remains focused on delivering essential roads, parks, community facilities and services for the city's growing population. Council's full budget will be handed down at a special Council meeting on June 30. The Ipswich Jets have secured head coach Ty Ingebrigtsen for the long term, announcing he has re-signed with the club through to the end of 2028 season. Ingebrigtsen has overseen a remarkable turnaround since taking over midway through 2024, helping guide the Jets from the bottom of the ladder to their first finals appearance since 2019. Jets Group CEO Richard Hughes welcomed the extension, saying it provides stability and continuity as the club looks forward to an exciting future. Hughes credited Ingebrigtsen with the development of the club's rugby league program and strengthening its partnership with the Gold Coast Titans. The $40 million North Ipswich Reserve Western Grandstand project is a step closer to construction, with final design work now underway following the completion of community consultation. Ipswich Mayor Theresa Hutting said feedback gathered from residents would help shape the final design before construction is scheduled to begin in September, weather permitting. Once complete in late 2027, the new grandstand will feature 2,000 seats, upgraded play facilities, public amenities, media and coaches' boxes, and function spaces for up to 250 guests. Federal MP for Blair, Shane Newman, and Acting Sports Minister Andrew Powell both welcomed the milestone, saying the upgraded venue would provide long-term benefits for the growing Ipswich community and help secure future major events for the region. And more than 200 players from across Queensland will descend on Ipswich this weekend for the 12th annual Murray Women's Softball Tournament. The popular event, being held at the Ipswich Softball Association grounds on June 2021, will feature 19 teams formed through family, friendship and community connections rather than traditional sporting clubs. Since launching in 2014, the tournament has celebrated Indigenous women, community spirit and a shared love of softball, welcoming participants of all ages and experience levels. And that's your local news up to date on West Bremer Radio.
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8: Taking a look at your local weather for Sunday, expect passing showers and overcast conditions with cool temperatures ranging from 13 to 18 degrees. Tomorrow, Monday, there'll be scattered showers and morning clouds with a top of 19 degrees. On Tuesday, just morning clouds and cool with a range of 9 to 20 degrees. And that's your local weather up to date on West Bremer Radio.
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4: Good morning, I'm Terry Daniel. The federal government is extending its temporary cut to the fuel excise for another month. Sarah Wiedersehen reports.
5: The government cut the fuel excise by 32 cents a litre to lessen the impact of surging petrol and diesel prices at the height of the Iran war. The temporary three-month cut was due to come to an end at the end of June, but the cost of living relief is being extended for an additional month at a lesser rate. In July, the fuel excise will be reduced by 16 cents a litre, which the Prime Minister says will save motorists $11 a tank. The heavy vehicle road user charge will also be reduced by 16 cents. Both measures will cost the government an extra $400 million. Sarah Wiedersehen reporting.
4: A fragile ceasefire is holding in the Middle East, despite an overnight escalation of the conflict in Lebanon. US correspondent Reid Butler has more.
6: Traffic has picked up through the Strait of Hormuz. Now this memorandum of understanding has been signed, but things were on shaky ground earlier as fighting flared between Israel and Hezbollah, and planned peace talks in Switzerland between Tehran and Washington were cancelled. But now both Israel and Hezbollah have agreed to a ceasefire, and Trump has spent the day touting the success so far of this memorandum. Meanwhile, there's also a diplomatic spat between Italy and the United States underway. Trump claimed Italy's right-wing prime minister begged for a photo with him at the G7 summit. She's lashed out and accused him of lying about that. Now Italy's foreign minister has abruptly cancelled an appearance at an upcoming economic conference in Miami. Reid Butler, Los Angeles.
4: Australia has activated emergency biosecurity protocols after recording its first ever case of the deadly H5N1 strain of bird flu. Federal authorities finalised the diagnosis following preliminary tests on a dead migratory bird found on a beach in Esperance in southern Western Australia. CSIRO testing continues to confirm a second suspected case in that state. Invasive Species Council spokesperson Jack Goff says it's been good in the last few years that preparations have been underway for a hypothetical case, but now it's reality and more money should be allocated to the sector.
7: We should be very concerned that this could see extinctions of our native wildlife population, species like Tasmanian devils, sea lions, wedge-tailed eagles, all of them are on the line when it comes to this devastating disease.
4: Federal Agriculture Minister Julie Collins maintains the government is prepared.
8: Whilst disappointing, this is not unexpected, given the global spread of the H5.

0: H5N5 bird flu virus. I can confirm that there's still no evidence of any mass mortalities at this time, nor is there any evidence of infection in any poultry.
1: And briefly in other news, from today, all tram users in Victoria will be able to tap and go on the tram network. But The Age says tap and go payments will not be rolled out on buses until next month and only for full fare passengers. Concession holders will have to wait until mid-next year. This is Air News. AFL Round 15 and Collingwood defeated Port Adelaide 78-51 at the MCG. Earlier, it's now 5 wins in a row for Carlton, beating GWS Giants by 23 points, 88-65. And there's 3 on the trot for the Adelaide Crows with a win over the Melbourne Demons by 17 points, 79-62. In the V8 supercars, Penrite Racing have pulled off a strategic masterclass to hand Kai Allen his second win of 2026 at the Darwin Triple Crown. Leanie Kay has more.
2: The 20-year-old benefited from a call to short fill at his first of 2 compulsory pit stops and put the hammer down in what was arguably the drive of his career. Allen, who has debuted a new car this weekend, was untouchable in the second half of the race, romping away to a win of more than 8.5 seconds as Cam Waters crossed the line for second, with Kostecki rounding out the podium despite battling illness and a drink system issue. The final day of the Darwin Triple Crown begins with qualifying at 11:15 a.m. Australian Eastern Standard Time. Leonie Kay, Air Sport.
1: Round 16 of the NRL, Gold Coast Titans beat the Penrith Panthers 19-18 on the Gold Coast. The Dolphins had a win over the West Tigers 36-22, and after extra time, Canterbury Bulldogs beat Manly Sea Eagles by 1 point 13-12. And in the World Super Rugby Playoffs, the Hurricanes beat the Chiefs 60-5 in Wellington. Australian Independent Radio News.
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7: Taking a look at your local weather for Sunday, expect passing showers and overcast conditions with cool temperatures ranging from 13 to 18 degrees. Tomorrow, Monday, there'll be scattered showers and morning clouds with a top of 19 degrees. On Tuesday, just morning clouds and cool with a range of 9 to 20 degrees. And that's your local weather up to date on West Bremer Radio.
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2: West Bremer Radio's Local News, I'm Damien Lee. Ipswich City Council says it's working to balance soaring construction costs with maintaining the city's affordable lifestyle ahead of its 2026-27 budget. Mayor Theresa Hutting says inflation and rapid population growth are creating significant financial pressures, with some construction materials increasing in cost by as much as 75% over the past 3 years. Council says the cost of delivering services to the community is expected to rise around 9% in the coming financial year, driven by increases in fuel, labour and infrastructure expenses. Despite the challenges, Mayor Harding says Council remains focused on delivering essential roads, parks, community facilities and services for the city's growing population. Council's full budget will be handed down at a special Council meeting on June 30. The Ipswich Jets have secured head coach Ty Ingebrigtsen for the long term, announcing he has re-signed with the club through to the end of 2028 season. Ingebrigtsen has overseen a remarkable turnaround since taking over midway through 2024, helping guide the Jets from the bottom of the ladder to their first finals appearance since 2019. Jets Group CEO Richard Hughes welcomed the extension, saying it provides stability and continuity as the club looks forward to an exciting future. Hughes credited Ingebrigtsen with the development of the club's rugby league program and strengthening its partnership with the Gold Coast Titans. The $40 million North Ipswich Reserve Western Grandstand project is a step closer to construction, with final design work now underway following the completion of community consultation. Ipswich Mayor Theresa Harding said feedback gathered from residents would help shape the final design before construction is scheduled to begin in September, weather permitting. Once complete in late 2027, the new grandstand will feature 2,000 seats, upgraded play facilities, public amenities, media and coaches' boxes, and function spaces for up to 250 guests. Federal MP for Blair, Shane Newman, and Acting Sports Minister Andrew Powell both welcomed the milestone, saying the upgraded venue would provide long-term benefits for the growing Ipswich community and help secure future major events for the region. And more than 200 players from across Queensland will descend on Ipswich this weekend for the 12th annual Murray Women's Softball Tournament. The popular event, being held at the Ipswich Softball Association grounds on June 2021, will feature 19 teams formed through family, friendship and community connections rather than traditional sporting clubs. Since launching in 2014, the tournament has celebrated Indigenous women, community spirit and a shared love of softball, welcoming participants of all ages and experience levels. And that's your local news up to date on West Bremer Radio.
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8: Taking a look at your local weather for Sunday, expect passing showers and overcast conditions with cool temperatures ranging from 13 to 18 degrees. Tomorrow, Monday, there'll be scattered showers and morning clouds with a top of 19 degrees. On Tuesday, just morning clouds and cool with a range of 9 to 20 degrees. And that's your local weather up to date on West Bremer Radio.
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3: Hello there, I'm Terry Daniel. Drivers have been granted more relief at the Bowser, with the federal government extending its fuel excise discount through to July. Instead of the cut ending in 10 days, petrol and diesel will remain 16 cents a litre cheaper for another month, saving drivers roughly $11 a tank. The $400 million package will also slash charges for truckies to help ease rising freight costs. High-stakes peace talks between the US and Iran are set to begin today in Switzerland, just hours after Tehran reclosed the Strait of Hormuz. Iranian military officials shut down the energy corridor overnight, accusing the Trump administration of failing to stop Israel's ongoing military operations in Lebanon. It reverses the grounds of the current Memorandum of Understanding, which was signed by the US President earlier this week. It's been revealed the Victorian government spent $37,000 buying machetes to use as props for ads promoting Victoria's machete amnesty. Carolee Katsimbanis has the details.
4: Those machetes were actually sent to Sydney, where the ads were filmed. But the Herald Sun has also revealed the state government spent $3.6 million on an advertising campaign to promote the machete amnesty reforms and those controversial statewide disposal bins. Owners asked to surrender machetes under cameras without punishment, but under FOI, in fact, more than 40% of the entire machete ban budget was spent on radio, newspaper and social media ads. These latest revelations again raising more questions than answers. Carolee Katsimbanis, Melbourne.
3: Works along Sydney Metro's Bankstown extension are at full speed today, with the entire M1 line remaining closed until tomorrow. The T3 heavy line conversion is slated to begin passenger services in October this year. Metro Project Director Alia Karaman says progress has been steady.
5: It's going really well. It's very difficult to do. Imagine converting an old network to the top of the performance metro standard network.
3: And investigations are continuing in the UK as to the cause of a crash between two trains at Bedford. One train driver has died and 11 people are fighting for life after the collision north of London. Wounded passengers were flown by six separate air ambulances to regional trauma centres. 89 people in total were injured. This passenger told the BBC it was beyond distressing.
6: I was on the front carriage of the train that collided into another one. And when I got up, I saw all of the chairs everywhere. And when I got up, I saw people bloodied face.
3: Briefly in other news, there's more new arrivals at Adelaide Airport today. The first ever China Eastern flight from Shanghai has touched down. The flight arrived to a water cannon salute. Only last week, the airport welcomed back daily flights to Doha with Qatar. And buildings are lighting up in blue across Australia today, marking Global Motor Neurone Disease Awareness Day. More than 2,500 Aussies live

0: with the condition, with today's spotlight on advocacy for support services and treatment research. This is Air News. Tennis, and it was a big night for one Aussie overnight, as Air Sport's Paul Walsh reports.
1: 32-year-old Chris O'Connell has claimed the biggest grass court title of his career, taking out the 2026 Nottingham Open overnight. The Aussie won a tightly contested final against Finland's Otto Virtanen with the final scoreline 7-6-7-6. While all key statistics pointed to a Virtanen victory, O'Connell kept his cool at key times and won the points that really mattered. The Sydney-sider, whose world ranking moves 31 places from 154 to 133, will now focus on the upcoming Wimbledon qualifying, hoping for a place in the main draw. Paul Walsh for Air Sport.
0: NRL and Melbourne Storm coach Craig Bellamy is keeping the Canberra Raiders guessing over the final makeup of his Melbourne Storm side for today's clash in Melbourne. Maroons hero Cameron Munster is due to play his 250th NRL game, but Bellamy won't confirm whether his three Origin stars will play.
2: They might not play, you know, one or two of them or whatever, but, you know, they might start off the bench as well, you know. We can start them all off the bench if we have to.
0: For the first time since 2021, there'll be no Aussies playing this weekend at a golf major after the entire Australian contingent missed the cut in the US Open. And in netball, the Thunderbirds are in finals action today. They're hosting the Vixens in a major semi-final. Australian Independent Radio News.
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10: Taking a look at your local weather for Sunday, expect passing showers and overcast conditions with cool temperatures ranging from 13 to 18 degrees. Tomorrow, Monday, there'll be scattered showers and morning clouds with a top of 19 degrees. On Tuesday, just morning clouds and cool with a range of 9 to 20 degrees. And that's your local weather up to date on West Bremer Radio.
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2: West Bremer Radio's local news, I'm Damien Lee. Ipswich City Council says it's working to balance soaring construction costs with maintaining the city's affordable lifestyle ahead of its 2026-27 budget. Mayor Theresa Hutting says inflation and rapid population growth are creating significant financial pressures, with some construction materials increasing in cost by as much as 75% over the past 3 years. Council says the cost of delivering services to the community is expected to rise around 9% in the coming financial year, driven by increases in fuel, labour and infrastructure expenses. Despite the challenges, Mayor Harding says Council remains focused on delivering essential roads, parks, community facilities and services for the city's growing population. Council's full budget will be handed down at a special Council meeting on June 30. The Ipswich Jets have secured head coach Ty Ingebrigtsen for the long term, announcing he has re-signed with the club through to the end of 2028 season. Ingebrigtsen has overseen a remarkable turnaround since taking over midway through 2024, helping guide the Jets from the bottom of the ladder to their first finals appearance since 2019. Jets Group CEO Richard Hughes welcomed the extension, saying it provides stability and continuity as the club looks forward to an exciting future. Hughes credited Ingebrigtsen with the development of the club's rugby league program and strengthening its partnership with the Gold Coast Titans. The $40 million North Ipswich Reserve Western Grandstand project is a step closer to construction, with final design work now underway following the completion of community consultation. Ipswich Mayor Theresa Harding said feedback gathered from residents would help shape the final design before construction is scheduled to begin in September, weather permitting. Once complete in late 2027, the new grandstand will feature 2,000 seats, upgraded play facilities, public amenities, media and coaches boxes and function spaces for up to 250 guests. Federal MP for Blair, Shane Newman, and Acting Sports Minister Andrew Powell both welcomed the milestone, saying the upgraded venue would provide long-term benefits for the growing Ipswich community and help secure future major events for the region. And more than 200 players from across Queensland will descend on Ipswich this weekend for the 12th annual Murray Women's Softball Tournament. The popular event, being held at the Ipswich Softball Association grounds on June 2021, will feature 19 teams formed through family, friendship and community connections rather than traditional sporting clubs. Since launching in 2014, the tournament has celebrated Indigenous women, community spirit and a shared love of softball, welcoming participants of all ages and experience levels. And that's your local news up to date on West Bremer Radio. Ipswich, we have you covered for local news.
3: The particular odour that's coming across into those communities, but they're smelling it in North Ipswich.
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9: Taking a look at your local weather for Sunday, expect passing showers and overcast conditions with cool temperatures ranging from 13 to 18 degrees. Tomorrow, Monday, there'll be scattered showers and morning clouds with a top of 19 degrees. On Tuesday, just morning clouds and cool with a range of 9 to 20 degrees. And that's your local weather up to date on West Bremer Radio.

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3: Hello there, I'm Terry Daniel. Australia's largest renewable energy project is facing growing pressure to be scrapped in the wake of its latest auditor's report. Snowy Hydro 2.0 is estimated to be running roughly 9 months behind its revised schedule, with total costs now tipped to blow past $20 billion. Project management has agreed to strengthen its internal governance in response to the findings, but the Centre for Independent Studies' Aidan Morrison says it's too little too late.
4: They've got so many plans in place, they've got all the staff hired and trained, and look, that's unfortunately part of the problem now, because it's so clear the plans and the mechanisms and the systems they have in place are part of the problem. The incentive structures aren't working.
3: Australia has activated emergency biosecurity protocols after recording its first ever case of the deadly H5N1 strain of bird flu. Jack Fenwick reports.
5: Test results have confirmed a migratory brown skua bird found unwell on a remote beach in WA South has died from the highly pathogenic virus. Australia was the last continent in the world to have a H5 case confirmed, which has given Federal Agricultural Minister Julie Collins confidence we are prepared.
6: We have looked at what has happened overseas. We have learned from that, which is why we have invested early.
5: There has been no evidence of mass mortalities, but biosecurity protocols have been activated across the country, with extensive efforts being made to protect the poultry industry, which is already reeling from the outbreak of a H7 variant of bird flu, which left eggshells in shops across the nation bare for almost a year. Jack Fenwick reporting.
3: Monitoring services will ramp up at service stations next month to ensure extensions to the fuel tax cut are passed on to drivers. The federal government has locked in its discount on the fuel excise until the end of July, lowering petrol and diesel by 16 cents a litre for another 4 weeks. The Prime Minister says the temporary extension will also run alongside broader income tax cuts. Iran has again closed the Strait of Hormuz in response to Israeli attacks on southern Lebanon. Tehran argues the attacks are a failure from the US on the grounds of their peace deal for not forcing Israeli soldiers to withdraw from the regional conflict. Iranian spokesperson Esmail Baghaei says they won't be mistreated.
7: The commitments are very clear. Clause 1 of the memorandum is the most important part of the reciprocal commitment. It requires an end to the war on all fronts, including in Lebanon.
3: All commuters in Victoria are now able to tap and go on the Melbourne tram network. Carolee Katsimbanis has the details.
8: From today, every tram user will be able to touch on with smartphones and bank cards in the latest phase of the state government's Mikey overhaul. But tap-and-go payments will not be rolled out on buses until next month, and only for full fare passengers. Concession holders will have to wait until mid-next year. The Age says more than 700,000 tap-and-go trips have already been made across Victoria this month after payment readers were upgraded at train stations. Carolee Katsimbanis, Melbourne.
3: Briefly in other news, reports out of London say Keir Starmer is set to resign as British Prime Minister. He'll make an announcement tomorrow. The majority of Labour MPs now back Andy Burnham. This is Air News. A Gold Coast Titans young gun has helped stun the Penrith Panthers in round 16 of the NRL. Andrew Lucas reports.
9: 20-year-old Zane Harrison kicked the match-winning field goal to help the Titans shock the ladder-leading Panthers 19-18 on the Gold Coast. Penrith led 12-6 at halftime before the home side clicked into gear. With the score locked at 18-all late in the match, Harrison stepped up to nail the one-pointer with seconds remaining.

0: More than 20,000 fans were in raptures in one of the upsets of the season. Andrew Lucas, Sydney.
1: In the other games, the Dolphins had a win over the West Tigers 36-22, and after extra time, Canterbury Bulldogs beat the Manly Sea Eagles by 1 point, 13-12. The Adelaide Crows have made it 3 straight wins in the AFL, surging home to beat the Melbourne Demons 79-62 at the Adelaide Oval. Crows coach Matthew Nick says the team is focused.
2: We may not be the most polished with the ball in hand at times, but what we pride ourselves on is the contest. And so that involves tackling if we're not first to the ball. That involves being clean over ground ball. We probably overhandled a little today, which meant, you know, we turned that footy over and we invited the pressure, but then we were forced to tackle off the back of that.
1: In the other AFL game, Collingwood defeated Port Adelaide 78-51 at the MCG, and now it's 5 wins in a row for Carlton, beating the GWS Giants by 23 points, 88-65. Kai Allen has taken out race 18 of the Supercar Series at the Darwin Triple Crown. Australian Independent Radio News.
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7: Taking a look at your local weather for Sunday, expect passing showers and overcast conditions with cool temperatures ranging from 13 to 18 degrees. Tomorrow, Monday, there'll be scattered showers and morning clouds with a top of 19 degrees. On Tuesday, just morning clouds and cool with a range of 9 to 20 degrees. And that's your local weather up to date on West Bremer Radio.
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2: West Bremer Radio's Local News, I'm Damien Lee. Ipswich City Council says it's working to balance soaring construction costs with maintaining the city's affordable lifestyle ahead of its 2026-27 budget. Mayor Theresa Hutting says inflation and rapid population growth are creating significant financial pressures, with some construction materials increasing in cost by as much as 75% over the past 3 years. Council says the cost of delivering services to the community is expected to rise around 9% in the coming financial year, driven by increases in fuel, labour and infrastructure expenses. Despite the challenges, Mayor Harding says Council remains focused on delivering essential roads, parks, community facilities and services for the city's growing population. Council's full budget will be handed down at a special Council meeting on June 30. The Ipswich Jets have secured head coach Ty Ingebrigtsen for the long term, announcing he has re-signed with the club through to the end of 2028 season. Ingebrigtsen has overseen a remarkable turnaround since taking over midway through 2024, helping guide the Jets from the bottom of the ladder to their first finals appearance since 2019. Jets Group CEO Richard Hughes welcomed the extension, saying it provides stability and continuity as the club looks forward to an exciting future. Hughes credited Ingebrigtsen with the development of the club's rugby league program and strengthening its partnership with the Gold Coast Titans. The $40 million North Ipswich Reserve Western Grandstand project is a step closer to construction, with final design work now underway following the completion of community consultation. Ipswich Mayor Theresa Harding said feedback gathered from residents would help shape the final design before construction is scheduled to begin in September, weather permitting. Once complete in late 2027, the new grandstand will feature 2,000 seats, upgraded player facilities, public amenities, media and coaches' boxes, and function spaces for up to 250 guests. Federal MP for Blair, Shane Newman, and Acting Sports Minister Andrew Powell both welcomed the milestone, saying the upgraded venue would provide long-term benefits for the growing Ipswich community and help secure future major events for the region. And more than 200 players from across Queensland will descend on Ipswich this weekend for the 12th annual Murray Women's Softball Tournament. The popular event, being held at the Ipswich Softball Association grounds on June 2021, will feature 19 teams formed through family, friendship and community connections rather than traditional sporting clubs. Since launching in 2014, the tournament has celebrated Indigenous women, community spirit and a shared love of softball, welcoming participants of all ages and experience levels. And that's your local news up to date on West Bremer Radio.
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5: Taking a look at your local weather for Sunday, expect passing showers and overcast conditions with cool temperatures ranging from 13 to 18 degrees. Tomorrow, Monday, there'll be scattered showers and morning clouds with a top of 19 degrees. On Tuesday, just morning clouds and cool with a range of 9 to 20 degrees. And that's your local weather up to date on West Bremer Radio.
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